0: Hi, I'm Saroja Coelho. 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Coming up, Living Planet from DW in Germany.
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0: intermarriage by her family. Before the ban, my parents passionately encouraged me to study. They believed in me and told me I could definitely achieve my dream of becoming a pilot, she said. But now they say the best way for me is to get married because I can't go to university and I can't even work, she went on. And so, 8 months ago, Alia got into a taxi along with a female cousin, saying she was going to Kabul to meet her former classmates and friends. That was a lie. My classmates have either left the country or have got married. When I arrived in Kabul, I enrolled onto a course and convinced my family to let me stay here to complete it, she said. That simple act of travelling to Kabul from her home in the remote Dikundi province was extraordinary because in Afghanistan, women are not allowed to travel long distances without a male relative. I asked where she had found the courage to make the journey. There was no question of courage, she shot back. It was the only way for me. I want a bright future. What if the family I'm married into is conservative and does not allow me to pursue my dreams? I will resist until I cannot breathe, she told me with steely resolve. But holding on to this dream in Afghanistan means withstanding a continuous onslaught of blows dealt by the Taliban's top leadership. After I left the country, Alia's story took a turn. When I recently spoke to her again over the phone, she was back home in Dikundi. She explained she was standing on the roof of her house so the signal would be strong enough for her to speak to me. I came to Dikundi a few weeks ago to visit my mother who'd taken ill. I had plans to return to Kabul, but then we saw what happened in Herat, she said. It was really painful to see the videos. I felt upset and I cried a lot, said Alia. But now her family is too scared to send her back to Kabul. My mother says she would be extremely worried if I went back, Alia told me. I'm also scared, of course. What if officials stop me and take me to an unknown place and even my family and friends don't know where I am? But on the other hand, I'm also scared about my future, she said. While in Kabul, Alia told me she had already encountered the Taliban's morality police. The first time they stopped me, they ordered me to cover my face. The second time, they told me to button up my overcoat properly, even though I was fully covered. The third time, they asked me not to look around while walking and to only keep my eyes on the path ahead, she said. I felt so scared. My legs began to feel wobbly. I couldn't utter a word, so I just nodded and quickly walked away. And yet, Alia insists she would choose to return if her family allows her to, as she's more worried about what might await her if she stays in Dikundi. The future Alia wants for herself, the one she's fought so hard for, feels more out of reach with every passing day.
1: Yogita Lemai. Last October, one of the most intense Atlantic hurricanes on record hit the Caribbean. Hurricane Melissa ripped across the island of Jamaica with winds of up to 300 kilometres per hour, killing more than 40 people. There was also extensive damage in Haiti, the Dominican Republic and Cuba, where dozens more people died as the Category 5 storm barreled through the region. In Jamaica, Melissa hit prime farmland particularly hard, flooding whole towns and destroying homes and livelihoods. Antonio Windsor has been there to see how the island is recovering.
2: Look at that one. It's in depression, says farmer Rodney Maxson, pointing to a mango tree. It's still stressed, he goes on matter-of-factly, then turns his attention back to the young cucumber plants that snake around our feet. We're standing in a field in St. Elizabeth, an area known as the breadbasket of Jamaica. This is where Hurricane Melissa ploughed through back in October, the strongest ever recorded to directly hit the island. Rodney wakes at 5 o'clock each morning to tend his leased fields, not far inland from the fishing villages of Jamaica's south coast. Melissa destroyed all his crops. Watermelon, cucumber, tomato, cantaloupe, everything, he says. On my way here from the all-inclusive resorts of Negril, where little trace of the hurricane can be seen now, I drove through New Hope in Westmoreland on Jamaica's exposed south coast, where the storm made landfall. Tree trunks and debris still line the road here, buildings remain patched with blue tarpaulin, and a church is now open to the sky. Close to the shoreline, The vegetation has turned

Let's start your morning in a good way with good intentions. Shall we get into some tunes? G'way everyone, it's Salome Barker and you're listening to Good Medicine. Have you ever wondered what the song is during the intro of Good Medicine? That song comes from the band Suglouk, an Inuit rock band from Saliwit, Quebec. Active during the 70s and 80s, the band was led by George Kakayuk on vocals and Tayar Papayatuk on guitar. George's niece is Elizabeth Isaac, and she would often perform with the band in her youth. I first heard of Suglouk while listening to the album Native North American Volume 1, Aboriginal Folk, Rock, and Country, 1966 to 1985, which I highly recommend to everyone. It's a compilation of Native musicians from those years, and the album is stacked with incredible talent. Once I discovered Suglouk, I instantly loved them. And when it came time to choose an opening track for this Good Medicine segment, it was a no-brainer to use Fall Away by Suglouk. So without further ado, this is Suglouk with Fall Away. Thanks for listening.

some Adrian Sutherland for you. Coming up after your regional update, we'll dive into the world of GLP-1s with an episode of The Dose with Dr. Brian Goldman. The drugs can reduce appetite and cravings and affect the body's fat and muscle stores. Today's episode is looking at how and what you should eat if you are taking these drugs. That's coming up in 90 seconds. I'm Pia Chattopadhyay. 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
1: Winter. 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But then, out of the darkness, comes a sign. The first caller of the season for Gardening Day, George Williams Gander. How you doing?
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1: That's right, Green Thumbs. 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
0: Testosterone is seeing a big boost since the U.S. Food and Drug Administration changed its stance in 2025. Tea, as it's called, has gone from having black box warnings to being hailed by some as a cornerstone of preventive health. It's a shift that social media has taken up, sparking even greater interest. And joining us to explain the known benefits and harms of testosterone is our regular health contributor, Dr. Iris Gorfinkel. She's a family physician and a clinical researcher. Hello.
3: A warm hello to you.
0: Let's talk about what testosterone does and what counts as low testosterone or low T, as it's known.
3: Yeah, so start in childhood. Testosterone levels are similar in girls and boys, but when puberty hits, levels in boys shoot up by 10 to 20 times. You know, it's what makes boys' voices deepen. It causes their facial hair to grow, their muscles to get bigger. Testosterone also causes the testicles to mature, and it triggers sperm production. Now, levels typically peak on average between the ages 19 and 20, and they basically remain pretty high until a man reaches their 30s, at which time it drops by about 1% per year, so that by the time he reaches 60, levels will have naturally dropped by about 30%. So that slow and steady drop has been called the andropause, which has been renamed

the sea. For I'll tell you, sir, them fish can think as well as you or me. Just yesterday the lookout's call had bent us to our work. I took me place like all the rest, I'd not be one to share. Now

Press the pod, the Lancer took his stand. He'd had no time to make his throw when the oar flew from my hand. And then the fluke had smashed our boat, that whale I didn't see.